0: Veteran lineup. The youngest guy in the lineup is probably Drake Baldwin, and he's already got 11 at-bats against Aaron Nola. He's 5 for 11. But up and down the lineup are excellent numbers against Aaron Nola from every guy in the lineup tonight, and in particular, Austin Riley, who's got 7 homers and 5 doubles off the guy and hitting close to .350 against him. So there are people who know him. They know how he works. And what I foresee happening is if he's in any trouble in the first inning, if Ray Kerr's in any trouble in the first inning, you're going to see the bullpens get busy right away.
1: Darren, meanwhile, for the Braves, I want to talk about this pitching plan because we know it'll start with Ray Kerr. We'll likely see Grant Holmes, but we have no idea when we'll see Grant, how long Kerr will go, and what the plan looks like altogether start to finish.
2: Yeah, right. You understand the motive for using the opener, and Ray Kerr, he's been so tough on lefties this season. The top third of that Phillies lineup is very dangerous. So, you know, you want to try to prevent Grant from seeing those guys too many times. I do think Grant will get in this game. He's going to have to face those guys. You can't take Grant out that soon, and he's going to have to get them out. And it's going to be an interesting game. Yeah, that bullpen door is going to swing open numerous times, and Walt Weiss and Jeremy Hefner, the pitching coach, are going to have to do their best to manage it and get those matchups right. And there's going to be some big situations that are going to be turned by who you bring to the game. So that'll be interesting to watch.
1: Braves have not lost back-to-back games versus the Phillies all year. And maybe the thing that has been most impressive about the team, no matter what it has been, when we face the Phillies in the regular season, the Braves have had an answer for the Phillies all year. They've charged at the Braves in the standings, got to within a couple of games, Braves pushed them back. And I think that says something. You're looking for one more answer, Joe, against these guys.
0: Well, it's kind of interesting. We were talking earlier, Ben, about how the Phillies probably feel like they should have won Game 1 and the Braves feel like they should have won Game 2. Well, it didn't work out that way, but here we are for Game 3. But I like the Braves' chances at home in front of a packed house.
1: That's right. Can't hope for it. You got to go take it.
0: Right.
1: And hoping the Braves can go take it tonight versus the Phillies. When we come back, I'll introduce you to the starting lineups. After that, we'll get to baseball. Braves and the Phillies coming up on the Atlanta Braves Radio Network.
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0: And Mauricio's looking right down at it off the end of his bat.
1: Umpires gathered halfway down the first baseline. I mean, all the umpires, even the ones down the right and left field lines.
0: Dirt, flu, everything.
1: They break up the meeting. Walt Weiss out there chatting with Mark Ripperger.
0: If he's talking to Walt, that doesn't sound good.
1: It does not.
0: Oh, this is awful because it's not reviewable.
1: And it's strike three. So two down.
0: Man.
1: All six umpires missed it. So two down for Mike Yastrzemski. A three-run homer by Michael Harris has given the Braves a 3-0 lead in the bottom of the first. And Yaz, the sixth Brave to the plate here in the first inning. Yastrzemski shows bunt, pulls back, takes a curveball for a strike.
0: Great idea. Even with two out, Sosa's not moving well. He can hit. He can probably throw just fine, but he's not running well, and he was playing deep. Make him move around, drop a bunt on him.
1: 0-1 to Yaz. He swings and misses at a changeup. Nothing and two on Mike Yastrzemski. Should he reach, Austin Riley would come to the plate. He's got great numbers in his career versus Nola. Nola up to 20 pitches here in the first inning. He's trying to settle down. Here's the 0-2 pitch. Yastrzemski takes a ball inside. Jackknife out of the way of the sinker. He has one hit in the series, an RBI single in game one. Left-handed veteran awaits the 1-2 pitch, and here it is from Nola. Check swing, that'll be fouled off into the Phillies dugout. Well, we mentioned the Braves needed a good start. Michael Harris gave the Braves that. Will make that home run the Truist play of the game. 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When you work with someone who knows a lot and cares even more, you're unstoppable. Truist, leaders in banking, unwavering in care. Truist Bank, member FDIC. And hopefully several more equally as big moments coming for the Braves throughout this one. 1-2. Yaz pulls it foul on the right field line.
0: I don't know how far this inning's going to go. It may be another two-out rally to add on. But if nothing else, if they've got three runs, I think it gives them the luxury of running Ray Kerr out there another inning.
1: Agreed. Anyway, there's no one tossing in the Braves' bullpen. One ball and two strikes on Mike Yastrzemski. Nola to the plate. Ball outside. Missed with a changeup. Veteran Nola with 41 career starts against the Braves. The Braves seeing a right-hander that they know so well here in this winner-take-all game three. 2-2 pitch. Yastrzemski with a fly ball to center. Justin Crawford trotting in, looking up into the nighttime sky, makes the catch. But what a start. A three-run homer by Michael Harris. And the Braves have a 3-0 lead into the top of the second inning.
2: Sail comes set. The pitch. Backdoor slider. Right on the black. Two down.
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0: Mazur to the plate. Baldwin takes a strike on the outside corner. I tell you one thing that is unpredictable to me that I wouldn't have believed if you told me before game one that Mazur would be on the mound in game three for the first time in the series, I'd have been surprised.
1: It's just one of those things that we've been talking about how bad their pen is.
0: 1-1 low and outside. 2-1.
1: I mean, he had a relatively good year, but they're just really reluctant to go to anybody. And today they have no choice.
0: Yeah, they've been gun-shy on anyone out of that bullpen, even the lefties Mazur and Alvarado, whom we expected to see a lot of. Two balls and a strike on Baldwin. And he takes a called strike right at the bottom of the zone with a sinker.
1: Pretty good pitch.
0: Trying to keep the inning alive. Runner at first base, two down. Should he reach, Acuna would come. Low and away, 3-2. Good eye laying off that sinker.
1: This is great. Dominic Smith can't run out of sight in 2 days, but to get him a head start on a 3-2 count, that'll help.
0: He'll get a head start right here. The 3-2. Baldwin with a two-hopper out to short. Trey Turner has it, gathers and throws over, and there's out number three. So the Braves get a two-out single, leave that man stranded. We go to the top of the third inning, 3-0 Braves.
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4: We roll into the top of the fifth inning. Grant Holmes with a five-run lead into the top of the fifth. He'll face De La Cruz, Sosa, and Romuto. Northside Hospital Cancer Institute, one of the nation's leading and largest cancer programs. Northside is built to beat cancer. This crowd tonight about ready to rip this place apart. It has been an amazing atmosphere. The Braves' bats have treated them to five runs on two homers. A three-run homer by Harris in the first and a two-run homer by Albies in the fourth. Meanwhile, the Phillies have had one man reach scoring position to this point in the game. That was Harper in the fourth inning. Now Grant Holmes brings his first pitch in the fifth. Comebacker whistled through the middle, base hit. Leadoff single by Brian De La Cruz. And just about hit Grant.
5: One of the things that Ray Kerr did was mix up that first pitch every inning. And I remember he threw a bunch of curveballs to Trey Turner that helped retire him. Can't just throw a fastball down the middle to start every inning, even with a five-run lead. Make your pitches.
4: Runner aboard for Brandon Marsh. He's 0 for 1 with a ground out to short. Takes a first pitch strike. Showed him a fastball there. How much of that is, I don't want to start walking people with a five-run lead?
5: Well, obviously that's part of it, and you want to get ahead in the count as much as you can, but throw your other pitches for strikes too.
4: A one pitch in the dirt, bouncing by Baldwin. He doesn't know where it is. It's at the backstop. De La Cruz, a hard turnaround second, and slams on brakes. That was a slider in the dirt. So De La Cruz down to second on the wild pitch. Drake tried to box it up in front of him, but between his legs. One ball and one strike on Marsh. 5-0 Braves in the fourth. 1-1 to Marsh. Low and outside with a slider. Two balls and a strike. Marsh batting for Sosa. That'll be fouled off. So we were curious what this would look like for Sosa. Had one at bat. He was nursing that sore leg and out of there. Two-two to Marsh. Low it inside with a slider. So we'll see. Once we go to the bottom of the fifth inning, you'd likely see Harper in at first base, Bohm over to third base, and Marsh into the outfield. Holmes strides and brings it, and he misses low. So a single, a wild pitch, and a walk. And with a 5-0 lead, that's not what you want. No one out for JT Romuto. Romuto, Harper, Schwarber, and Turner are the Phillies who have taken Holmes deep this season. So Real Muto with a pretty good history versus Holmes, taking him deep.

0: Right-hander Bolin. Set at the letters. Strides to the plate. 1-2. And that'll be tapped and kicked by Dubon. And he's out because he was outside the box. That was tapped right in front of the plate. It was a fair ball. And as he's coming out of the box, his foot kicked it. And home plate umpire Mark Ripperger says that he's out of the box and made contact, making him out. And let's watch the replay.
1: It looked intentional.
0: He had one foot on the plate and just kicked it aside. I think he thought it was a foul ball. But it was fair. And that'll end the bottom of the seventh. But the Braves get a homer from Olson. We go to the top of the eighth. 6-1 Braves.
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1: Going to the top of the eighth, the Braves have homered their way into a 6-1 lead, just six outs away from taking this series. On to pitch, 28-year-old left-hander Dylan Dodd. Dylan had a great season, 4-1 with a 2.54 ERA through 48 games. Really cemented himself as a big part of this bullpen. Crawford was due up, but it looks like we'll have a pinch hitter, Derek Hill, with Turner and Schwarber to follow here for Dodd in the eighth.
0: Yeah, Derek Hill had two trips to the plate yesterday, 1-for-2 with a single. Got a start in game one and was 0-for-3. 2.41 batter. First pitch from Dodd misses high. 1-0. Braves have used Kerr, Holmes, Suarez, Fuentes, and now Dodd. They had Sale tossing an inning ago. 1-0 to Hill. Check swing. They appeal. Did not go. 2-0. Walt Weiss getting to go through his entire bullpen, which, as we mentioned earlier, comes into this game in a good position. Here's the 2-0 pitch. Hill swings and misses at a sinker. Good bounce back pitch.
1: This is Dylan Dodd's postseason debut. And again, Walt Weiss knows he's going to need a good Dylan Dodd to go deep in this postseason. So you loved it. You have the luxury of a 5-run lead to get him some action here.
0: I'll tell you what's so impressive to me. Kerr, Holmes, Dodd, all making their postseason debuts tonight for this game.
1: Amazing stuff.
0: And just Fuentes made his just a couple days ago. There's a fly ball to right field. Ronald Acuna going to drift. He's still drifting. He

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7: News. I'm Ted Linder. A possible Iranian link into a thwarted attack on a British airbase used by the U.S. Fox's Peter Ducey.
8: A 25-year-old dual UK-Iranian national has now been arrested on suspicion of preparation of terrorist acts.
7: Emma, just 2 months ago now till the midterms. President Trump Thursday fighting to keep Republicans in control of Congress this November. The president campaigning for Texas Senate candidate Ken Paxton, who's in a tight race with Democrat James Tallarico at a Peterbilt truck factory in Denton.
9: Heavy truck shipments have hit an all-time high, the highest in the history of our country under the Trump administration. So America, trucking is back.
7: The president also campaigning in Oklahoma. And the Atlanta Braves have knocked off the Philadelphia Phillies in the first-round wild-card playoff series, winning tonight 6-2. Atlanta winning the series 2-1. 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
2: Hell, so that's where Coast to Coast AM comes in and George Norrie comes in. Because you're going to have people on here that will give the government investigators an idea where to look, how to look, and what to look for. So it really does a lot of validation of the history of this show. And this is a huge step forward to getting to the truth, because for the first time, we have the U.S. government admitting that there's something to this, really admitting there's something to this. And that's the big step for all of us.
3: The addition of several mega cruise ships this last year led to downward pressure on prices as supply exceeded demand. Here are little ways cruise lines are quietly making a bit more money. I'm Rudy Maxa with today's Travel Minute from Rudy Maxa's World. Cruising can still be a travel bargain, but cruise lines have found quiet ways to earn some incremental income without you feeling too much pain. I'm indebted to the website called cybercruises.com for calling my attention to such things as cruise lines asking for a larger deposit when you book. Some cruise lines are charging for shore.
4: You have some dough. It's lunchtime, but there's no way you would eat just dough for lunch, right? Well, the good thing is, I have some cheese. Your friend has some tomato sauce. This random guy on the street has pepperoni in his backpack. If we bring all these ingredients together, we end up with something much better than any of them alone. A savory pizza for lunch. But each of us has not only different ingredients, but also different opinions coming from our different life experiences. If we bring all these experiences and all these opinions together in friendly, civil conversation, we end up with opinions and ideas that are better than any of our individual opinions before. So if we want to come up with better ideas for a better world,
5: what we really need are civil, civic conversations. Pizzas. It's an American thing. AmericanThing.org.
6: Hi, I'm Peter Sagal. When we were growing up, my two brothers and I just loved our Uncle Ted. He was like a really cool big brother who always brought around the best toys and took us to the best places and with whom we always had the most fun. It was odd, though, when we got older, to realize he wasn't nearly as outgoing and adventurous with other adults. I found out much later that this might have had something to do with the ostomy bag he wore ever since he was diagnosed with Crohn's disease as a teenager and had part of his lower intestine removed. Theodor Skolnick, my Uncle Ted, died last year at the age of 80, never having once mentioned his illness to me or my brothers. He left a large bequest to the Crohn's and Colitis Foundation to help fund better treatments for these diseases and also to help other people, old and young, seek and get help for the situation.
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7: It's partly cloudy in the upper 60s this morning. We'll see those clouds increasing later today ahead of afternoon storms. Upper 80s, partly sunny. More afternoon rain, mid-80s on Saturday. Showers linger into Sunday, mid-80s. From the Georgia Weather Net, I'm meteorologist Jason Williams.
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0: Hi, I'm Peter Sagal. When we were growing up, my two brothers and I just loved our Uncle Ted. He was like a really cool big brother who always brought around the best toys and took us to the best places and with whom we always had the most fun. It was odd, though, when we got older, to realize he wasn't nearly as outgoing and adventurous with other adults. I found out much later that this might have had something to do with the ostomy bag he wore ever since he was diagnosed with Crohn's disease as a teenager and had part of his lower intestine removed. Theodore Skolnick, my Uncle Ted, died last year at the age of 80, never having once mentioned his illness to me or my brothers. 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
7: Blitz begins. I'm Chris DeMeo, Fox News. President Trump makes a stop in Texas as Republicans face crucial midterm races.
8: President Trump telling a crowd at a Peterbilt truck factory north of Dallas Thursday.
9: Heavy truck shipments have hit an all-time high, the highest in the history of our country under the Trump administration. So America, trucking is back.
8: Touting his trade and tariff agenda and efforts to boost American production, saying the U.S. has added 60,000 new manufacturing jobs. The president also addressing costs in the Iran war.
9: So one way or the other, it's going to be over. And when it's over, oil is going to go like that. In the meantime, prices have come way down, oil prices.
8: The stop, part of a campaign blitz to promote the GOP as it works to hold on to its slim congressional majorities in the midterm elections. Kristen Goodwin, Fox News.
7: The president also rallied tonight in Oklahoma. President Trump says there's a possible link to Iran and a co-pilot who tried to crash an Israel-bound jet this week. Fox's Jared Halpern has more from the White House.
10: President Trump says investigators are looking into a link between the co-pilot of a Fly Dubai jet who stabbed the pilot and tried to crash the aircraft in Iran.
9: I would say the answer based on what I'm hearing is yes, but we're working on it right now.
10: If Iran is found to have been involved in the attempted attack on the Israel-bound plane, President Trump says there will be a response.
9: Oh, they'll be hit very hard. Don't worry. You just ask them. They know what happened.
10: Israeli Prime Minister Benjamin Netanyahu says the co-pilot underwent Islamist indoctrination. The co-pilot is from Oman, a Gulf country that does not have diplomatic relations with Israel. At the White House, Jared Halpern, Fox News.
7: New York Governor Kathy Hochul has appointed a special prosecutor to oversee an investigation into a woman's allegations that she was raped at a Cornell University fraternity house. 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
7: Krista Pike, the woman who survived two lethal injections during an execution attempt, is in critical condition and is receiving medical care, according to her lawyers.
13: The now 50-year-old was convicted back in 1995 at the age of 18 for the torture and murder of her 19-year-old classmate, Colleen Slimmer. But Krista's attorneys say it took an hour for officials just to put in her IVs. She received two doses of the lethal drug called pentobarbital, which witnesses say she was still snoring loudly more than 30 minutes later. Her attorney is now moving to commute her sentence, arguing she was in unnecessary agony. Meantime, the governor is halting all future executions while the state reviews what went wrong.
7: Fox's Chanley Painter. Before the planned execution, about 25,000 people have signed a petition to Governor Bill Lee asking him to commute Pike's death sentence to life in prison. Four new crew members are on the International Space Station after a record-breaking trip.
14: SpaceX launched Commander Jessica Watkins and her crew Thursday for NASA after a three-week delay to fix their Dragon capsule's fuel system. After docking with the International Space Station, the four got hugs and handshakes from personnel already on board. NASA says the new crew made it to the ISS in 7 hours, 55 minutes. That's the shortest time ever. A fact not lost on Watkins. Soon after she climbed into the station.
15: We are so excited to be here. That was a super quick trip. It is hard to believe that we're already here.
14: There are now 11 people on board the ISS. Four who've been on the station since February are scheduled to start the trip back to Earth Monday. Jill Nato, Fox News.
7: Stocks finishing on higher ground on Thursday. The Dow finishing up 20 points. The NASDAQ and S&P 500 also finishing higher. I'm Chris DeMayo. This is Fox News.
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20: It's partly cloudy in the upper 60s this morning. We'll see those clouds increasing later today ahead of afternoon storms, upper 80s. Partly sunny, more afternoon rain, mid-80s on Saturday. Showers linger into Sunday, mid-80s. From the Georgia Weather Net, I'm meteorologist Jason Williams.
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2: Need our help. So that's where Coast to Coast AM comes in and George Norrie comes in. Because you're going to have people on here that will give the government investigators an idea where to look, how to look, and what to look for. So it really does a lot of validation of the history of this show. And this is a huge step forward to getting to the truth, because for the first time, we have the U.S. government admitting that there's something to this, really admitting there's something to this. And that's the big step for all of us.
3: Hey, I'm Ty Pennington with another one of Ty's tips. So we're in the modern age. We've got a lot of stuff that needs to be plugged in. Now, I've been frustrated with power strips at my workbench because the outlets are in a fixed box. Odd-shaped or oversized plugs often won't fit next to another plug. And when I'm using multiple power tools, it's easy for cords to get tangled. A standard power strip just isn't quite right. But guess what I found?
4: Hi, Grandma. What's for dinner?
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16: It's partly cloudy in the upper 60s this morning. We'll see those clouds increasing later today ahead of afternoon storms. Upper 80s, partly sunny. More afternoon rain, mid-80s on Saturday. Showers linger into Sunday, mid-80s. From the Georgia Weather Net, I'm meteorologist Jason Williams.
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11: One month and a day until the midterms. I'm Ted Lindner, Fox News. President Trump kicking off a 32-day midterm campaign marathon, hitting the road as Republicans fight to hold on to their power in Congress. The midterms shaken up as a major test of the president's second term, with control of Congress on the line. One key battleground, the U.S. Senate race in the state of Texas between Republican Attorney General Ken Paxton and Democrat James Tallarico. The president was in Texas Thursday.
12: I want to thank you for being here, you special man. And again, you certainly one of the, but I think maybe the best attorney general of the whole United States of America. That's your only qualification for the job. I'd say that's a very good qualification.
11: The president also rallying in Durant, Oklahoma, where he told supporters he's confident Mike Mazie can win the election to succeed Governor Kevin Stitt. Mazie faces Democrat Cindy Munson. President Trump weighing in on the suspected hijacking attempt of that Fly Dubai plane. The president says he's closely following the investigation. Fox's Jeff Paul with more.
13: The Emiratis are leading this investigation, but they are working with the Israelis as they try to figure out why the suspect allegedly stabbed his co-pilot and then tried to crash the plane. Netanyahu saying the suspect was from Oman, a country Israel doesn't have diplomatic ties with and therefore wouldn't be allowed to land in Israel. The prime minister is working to figure out exactly how that was allowed. Netanyahu says the suspect is now being interrogated in Saudi Arabia. The prime minister also crediting not only those ordinary citizens who helped stabilize the plane, but the pilot, an Indian national.
11: Israeli Prime Minister Bibi Netanyahu telling Fox investigators believe the co-pilot was radicalized by Islamic groups. And the Atlanta Braves moving on after winning Game 3 of their first-round wildcard series over the Phillies in Atlanta Thursday night, 6-2. They'll take on the Dodgers in the division series starting Saturday at 4 p.m. Eastern time in L.A. in a game that'll be on Fox. 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
11: This morning, the Labor Department releases the all-important jobs report for the month of September.
16: Payrolls are predicted to increase by a modest 90,000 in September, a sharp decline from August's surprisingly strong 162,000 gain, which was nearly triple expectations. August jobs report showed a much stronger rebound in hiring after a shaky summer. More recent labor market data have remained fairly stable, signaling that the job market has regained some footing. The unemployment rate is forecast to hold steady at 4.1% for a third month in a row. September's jobs report takes on added importance after the Fed raised rates by a quarter point a couple of weeks ago and indicated that another increase is likely before the end of the year to combat inflation. Hillary Barsky, Fox News.
11: Four astronauts arriving at the International Space Station Thursday night.
17: This new ISS crew of two Americans, a Canadian and a Russian, will spend the next 6 months in space. As they acclimate, NASA's Low Earth Orbit Program Manager, Dana Weigel, said experiments are part of their mission, including research on stem cell-derived tissue, hoping to inspire new health breakthroughs.
18: Pharmaceutical treatments or figuring out how a disease actually really activates. But we can target treatments for things like heart disease, ALS, Parkinson's.
17: There is also monitoring of the astronauts' blood flow to see how zero gravity affects it. This is the 13th crew SpaceX has taken to the ISS. Gernal Scott, Fox News.
11: And New York's Governor Kathy Hochul and New York Attorney General Tish James giving an update in the Cornell rape case, set to do that later this morning. The plaintiff, identified only as Jane Doe, alleges she was drugged and gang raped at a Cornell University fraternity house back in October of 2024. The accused men have argued that the woman's allegations directly contradict her original recorded statements. I'm Ted Lindner, and this is Fox News.
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22: It's partly cloudy in the upper 60s this morning. We'll see those clouds increasing later today ahead of afternoon storms, upper 80s. Partly sunny, more afternoon rain, mid 80s on Saturday. Showers linger into Sunday, mid 80s. From the Georgia Weather Net, I'm meteorologist Jason Williams.
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3: For health. So that's where Coast to Coast AM comes in and George Norrie comes in. Because you're going to have people on here that will give the government investigators an idea where to look, how to look, and what to look for. So it really does a lot of validation of the history of this show. And this is a huge step forward to getting to the truth, because for the first time, we have the U.S. government admitting that there's something to this, really admitting there's something to this. And that's the big step for all of us.
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5: 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On the advice of their producer, they decided to take a chance on two little-known musicians, Lindsey Buckingham and Stevie Nicks. Christine McVie tells us about Over My Head, the first hit off the new lineup's debut album.
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13: It's partly cloudy in the upper 60s this morning. We'll see those clouds increasing later today ahead of afternoon storms, upper 80s. Partly sunny, more afternoon rain, mid 80s on Saturday. Showers linger into Sunday, mid 80s. From the Georgia Weather Net, I'm meteorologist Jason Williams.
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10: The Blitz begins. I'm Chris DeMeo, Fox News. President Trump on a 32-day midterm campaign blitz. His first stop yesterday, Texas, where controversial Attorney General Ken Paxton is in a tight race with Democrat James Tallarico. Despite stubbornly high gas prices, thanks mainly to the Iran war, the president touted the economy to workers at a Peterbilt truck plant in Denton.
11: The stock market is through the roof, and why that's good is your 401ks are higher than they've ever been before, and it's never been close. So we're doing great. But I can't get the word out. I said, I'm doing great, and Iran will never have a nuclear weapon.
10: A poll from the AP NORC Center for Public Research Affairs says just 26% approve of the president's handling of the economy overall. Multiple reports coming out saying that Israeli officials say that Fly Dubai co-pilot accused of trying to crash the passenger jet recently posted anti-Semitic content online. Fox's Kevin Cork from Washington explains what President Trump said about the situation.
12: The president didn't offer any direct factors that could point to a potential Iran connection. Now, the Omani co-pilot is accused, of course, of stabbing the captain of that aircraft and then sending it into a steep, harrowing dive before passengers and the crew finally regained control and ultimately landed safely in Saudi Arabia. Meantime, the U.S. is adding even more firepower to the region, sending the USS Theodore Roosevelt toward the Middle East. That would put three American aircraft carriers in the region by late November.
10: The pilot stabbed in the alleged terror attempt is reportedly in stable condition. The Atlanta Braves topped the Philadelphia Phillies to advance to the National League Division Series. Atlanta will take on the L.A. Dodgers. New York Governor Kathy Hochul appointing a special prosecutor to oversee an investigation into a woman's claim that she was raped at Cornell University. 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
10: Krista Pike, the woman who survived the two lethal injection doses during an execution attempt, is in critical condition and is receiving medical care, according to her attorneys.
23: The now 50-year-old was convicted back in 1995 at the age of 18 for the torture and murder of her 19-year-old classmate, Colleen Slimmer. But Krista's attorneys say it took an hour for officials just to put in her IVs. She received two doses of the lethal drug called pentobarbital, which witnesses say she was still snoring loudly more than 30 minutes later. Her attorney is now moving to commute her sentence, arguing she was in unnecessary agony. Meantime, the governor is halting all future executions while the state reviews what went wrong.
10: Fox's Chanley Painter. Before the planned execution, about 25,000 people had signed a petition to Governor Bill Lee asking him to commute Pike's death sentence to life in prison. Four crew members are on the International Space Station after a record-breaking trip.
24: SpaceX launched Commander Jessica Watkins and her crew Thursday for NASA after a three-week delay to fix their Dragon capsule's fuel system. After docking with the International Space Station, the four got hugs and handshakes from personnel already on board. NASA says the new crew made it to the ISS in 7 hours, 55 minutes. That's the shortest time ever. A fact not lost on Watkins soon after she climbed into the station.
25: We are so excited to be here. That was a super quick trip. It is hard to believe that we're already here.
24: There are now 11 people on board the ISS. Four who've been on the station since February are scheduled to start the trip back to Earth Monday. Jill Nato, Fox News.
10: Stocks finishing a bit higher on Thursday, the Dow ending up 20 points. The NASDAQ and the S&P 500 also finishing higher. I'm Chris DeMeo. This is Fox News.
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27: It's partly cloudy in the upper 60s this morning. We'll see those clouds increasing later today ahead of afternoon storms, upper 80s. Partly sunny, more afternoon rain, mid-80s on Saturday. Showers linger into Sunday, mid-80s. From the Georgia Weather Net, I'm meteorologist Jason Williams.
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1: 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You might say we get around. And most important, reaches customers in car when they're driving to stores, restaurants, and shopping. Also,
2: hell, so that's where Coast to Coast AM comes in and George Norrie comes in. Because you're going to have people on here that will give the government investigators an idea where to look, how to look, and what to look for. So it really does a lot of validation of the history of this show. And this is a huge step forward to getting to the truth, because for the first time, we have the U.S. government admitting that there's something to this, really admitting there's something to this. And that's the big step for all of us.
3: Hello, everybody. I'm Tony Tantillo, your fresh grocer. And today's tip of the day, sugar pie pumpkins. If you want to make a wonderful pumpkin pie or a wonderful pumpkin soup, the sugar pie pumpkin is the kind to use. These pumpkins here are very edible and very delicious, although all pumpkins are, but these are a little bit sweeter. 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
11: It's partly cloudy in the upper 60s this morning. We'll see those clouds increasing later today ahead of afternoon storms, upper 80s. Partly sunny, more afternoon rain, mid 80s on Saturday. Showers linger into Sunday, mid 80s. From the Georgia Weather Net, I'm meteorologist Jason Williams.
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6: I'm pediatric allergist Dr. Carla Davis. Does your child wake up struggling to breathe more than twice a month? 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
7: Getting closer to the midterms. I'm Ted Lindner, Fox News. President Trump kicking off a 32-day midterm campaign marathon, hitting the road as Republicans fight to hold on to their power in Congress. The midterms shaping up as a major test of the president's second term with control of Congress on the line. One key battleground is the U.S. Senate race in Texas between Republican Attorney General Ken Paxton and Democrat James Tallarico. The president on Thursday saying,
8: I want to thank you for being here, you special man. And again, you're certainly one of the, but I think maybe the best attorney general in the whole United States of America. That's your only qualification for the job. I'd say that's a very good qualification.
7: The president also rallying in Durant, Oklahoma, where he told supporters he's confident Mike Mazie can win the election to succeed Oklahoma Governor Kevin Stitt. Mazie facing Democrat Cindy Munson. The president weighing in on the suspected hijacking attempt of the Fly Dubai plane. The president says he's closely following the investigation. Fox's Jeff Paul.
9: The Emiratis are leading this investigation, but they are working with the Israelis as they try to figure out why the suspect allegedly stabbed his co-pilot and then tried to crash the plane. Netanyahu saying the suspect was from Oman, a country Israel doesn't have diplomatic ties with and therefore wouldn't be allowed to land in Israel. The prime minister is working to figure out exactly how that was allowed. Netanyahu says the suspect is now being interrogated in Saudi Arabia. The prime minister also crediting not only those ordinary citizens who helped stabilize the plane, but the pilot, an Indian national.
7: Israeli Prime Minister Benjamin Netanyahu telling Fox investigators believe the co-pilot was radicalized by Islamic groups. And the Atlanta Braves moving on after winning Game 3 of their first-round wild-card series over the Phillies in Atlanta Thursday night 6-2. They'll take on the L.A. Dodgers in the division series starting Saturday at 4 Eastern time in L.A. in a game that'll be on Fox. 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
10: 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Just click listen, then swipe right and hear the latest news updates on your time. 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
7: Later this morning, the Labor Department will be releasing the all-important jobs report for September.
13: Payrolls are predicted to increase by a modest 90,000 in September, a sharp decline from August's surprisingly strong 162,000 gain, which was nearly triple expectations. August jobs report showed a much stronger rebound in hiring after a shaky summer. More recent labor market data have remained fairly stable, signaling that the job market has regained some footing. The unemployment rate is forecast to hold steady at 4.1% for a third month in a row. September's jobs report takes on added importance after the Fed raised rates by a quarter point a couple of weeks ago and indicated that another increase is likely before the end of the year to combat inflation. Hillary Barsky, Fox News.
7: Four astronauts arrived at the International Space Station, Fox's Grinnell Scott.
14: This new ISS crew of two Americans, a Canadian and a Russian, will spend the next 6 months in space as they acclimate. NASA's Low Earth Orbit program manager Dana Weigel said experiments are part of their mission, including research on stem cell-derived tissue, hoping to inspire new health breakthroughs.
15: Pharmaceutical treatments or figuring out how a disease actually really activates. But we can target treatments for things like heart disease, ALS, Parkinson's.
14: There is also monitoring of the astronauts' blood flow to see how zero gravity affects it. This is the 13th crew SpaceX has taken to the ISS. Grinnell Scott, Fox News.
7: And New York's Governor Kathy Hochul and New York Attorney General Tish James going to give an update in the Cornell rape case later this morning. The plaintiff, identified only as Jane Doe, alleges she was drugged and gang raped at a Cornell University fraternity house in October of 2024. The accused men have argued the woman's allegations directly contradict her original recorded statements. I'm Ted Lindner, and this is Fox News.
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20: It's partly cloudy in the upper 60s this morning. We'll see those clouds increasing later today ahead of afternoon storms, upper 80s. Partly sunny, more afternoon rain, mid 80s on Saturday. Showers linger into Sunday, mid 80s. From the Georgia Weather Net, I'm meteorologist Jason Williams.
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0: What's one of your favorite memories?
1: That's a tough question. Well, there was this one time I went camping with my parents in a forest back when I was maybe like 8 or 9. And I can remember one night we were laying out in our hammocks and we were just, you know, watching the trees rustling in the wind above us, and we could hear the sounds of the forest all around us. Frogs singing and owls calling and the creek running nearby. 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It felt like we were a part of it all. I don't know if I do it justice trying to describe it, but I'll definitely never forget it.
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1: It's partly cloudy in the upper 60s this morning. We'll see those clouds increasing later today ahead of afternoon storms, upper 80s. Partly sunny, more afternoon rain, mid-80s on Saturday. Showers linger into Sunday, mid-80s. From the Georgia Weather Net, I'm meteorologist Jason Williams.
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0: 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Top five stories of the day, and legislation to make daylight savings time permanent looks not very likely as the Senate adjourns before we fall back. National correspondent Rory O'Neill has our final story of the day. And we'll get with 3 rocket launches yesterday. We'll get you a quick update on that as well. All when your morning show continues next, 48 minutes after the hour on this Friday, October 2nd. This is your day.
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10: Keisha Lance Bottoms, she abused taxpayers.
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11: 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It was every day.
13: It seemed like every other week somebody's car was broken into.
10: There was no accountability.
12: She was responding as if it was okay.
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15: In today's Farm Monitor update, we take a look at a one-of-a-kind operation.
16: The farm got started around 1947 when Tal Armstrong rolled into town, and him being a contractor plumber working at the Georgia State Prison, a very avid fisher and hunter, he decided to send his son out on a mission to catch crickets. They put him in a sugar barrel, and they realized that they multiplied one day, that it wasn't ants in the bottom of the barrel, and so they started experiment with it. They started playing with it, and they had a broiler room back then, and so they just kind of moved around back. Well, it started working real good, posted signs, started advertising, until we had to turn around and build a cricket farm.
15: This Farm Monitor update has been brought to you by the Georgia Farm Bureau.
17: Did you know that agriculture is Georgia's number one industry? 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Despite this, it seems people know less than ever about our farmers and what they do to provide food and fiber for the world. That's why the GFB Foundation for Agriculture was created. Using Ag in the Classroom and educational outreach, the foundation supports learning programs for both children and adults to help spread the story of agriculture to consumers. 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
20: We are prepared for it. There's no doubt about the fact that they're trying to likely escalate, and certainly the terror operation in the UK may be a part of that. Radicalized Islamic individuals, certainly on the aircraft, is likely the outcome. Whether it's related to Iran, will take something to see. But they're pulling out all the stops. Their influence operations inside the United States, assisted by other countries, is pretty significant. What they want is an outcome here that's very different, that the opposition parties take control of the Congress of the United States and shut the war down. That, they believe, is the best pathway forward for them as opposed to having to fight us. So why wouldn't they want to pursue that objective? And they're doing that as much as they can.
21: That is General Keane. And General Keane pointed out that the 25-page letter, open letter, 25 pages, like we're going to read it, to the American people saying, essentially, elect Democrats, should blow up in their face. If our arch enemy and our terroristic enemy is saying, please vote for the other party, doesn't that make you say, unless you're dug in for the left or dug in for the right, you're not going to move anyway. But if you are independent or undecided and you find out that Iran wants you to vote for Democrats, that would be enough. And then if I'm in Texas and I say, well, you know, I don't really like Ken Paxton. He's not that likable of a guy. And Tallarico has changed all his positions. And maybe he's going to be more moderate. Maybe he's going to be like John Fetterman. Maybe I'll give him a chance. And then Hassan Piker weighs in and says, I put him in this position. He will do what I say, which is extreme left socialist policies. And dare I say, pro-Islamist policies. You listen to Brian Kilmeade.

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1: Georgia's state election board chair is making a last-minute push to change the voting system before the midterm elections. Executive Director James Mills requested the Attorney General to eliminate QR code vote counting. A spokesperson for the Secretary of State told the AJC that the board is trying to cause chaos at the 11th hour. Early in-person voting begins in Georgia on October 13th. Meanwhile, a Joint Election Equipment Specifications and Standards Committee hosted a high-stakes legislative showcase at the state capitol this week. During the meeting, lawmakers and election officials, along with election vendors, asked questions and answered them.
2: What is the longest ballot y'all can print, particularly in our primaries? You know, we can get very long ballot lengths.
3: We go up to an 8.5 by 22 inch ballot.
1: Three election vendors are competing for the massive multi-million-dollar state contract. Augusta Regional Airport is getting federal funding that could help bring new nonstop flights to the CSRA.
4: Travelers could soon have more options when flying out of Augusta. Regional Airport Executive Director Herbert Judon says the airport received an $800,000 federal grant designed to help attract new airline service. He says a direct flight to Chicago is a top priority, with hopes the added competition could eventually help lower ticket prices.
5: This money is used to help incentivize airlines to either expand service or start new service at the airport.
4: Judon tells Fox 54 Augusta Regional is just one of 14 airports nationwide selected for the grant and will continue exploring additional destinations beyond Chicago. I'm Thomas Cage.
1: The Braves are heading to the next round of the playoffs. Atlanta took down the Phillies in a 6-2 series at home last night. I'm Liz Kennedy.
0: This has been GNN News on the Georgia News Network.
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11: Mix of sun and clouds, warm and humid today. Our high in the low 90s, our heat index at 100. A few thunderstorms firing up this afternoon and into the evening hours. Clouds overnight tonight, low 72. Good bit of cloud cover on your Saturday. Scattered showers and thunderstorms likely, high 87. I'm Georgia WeatherNet meteorologist KJ Allen.
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8: 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Today, soybeans are raised in the state as a source of cooking oil and animal feed. Soybean farmers in Georgia plant an average of 180,000 acres each year, significantly less than other crops. That is due in part because of how soybeans present unique challenges for Georgia farmers. Traditional varieties, grown primarily in the Midwest, are very susceptible to drought in the sandy soils of Georgia's coastal plain. However, they do make a good cover crop, which is a crop farmers plant after a harvest to enrich the soil. 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The meal produced by crushing the beans is used as animal feed and as a food ingredient. 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
16: Workers like you and companies like this have always been loyal to our country, but for decades you were heartlessly betrayed by politicians, lousy politicians, who let foreign trade cheaters plunder your wages, loot your factories, close up your jobs, and they robbed our country blind. They'd still be doing it if I wasn't here, believe me. And they'll do it again if you don't get guys like Ken Paxton elected, you know? Such a big race. It's such a big race. And I want to just say that he's been a friend of mine for a long time, one of the most loyal people.
17: And he went on to say he's the best AG in the country, even though he made some disparaging comments about Donald Trump, said that whole convention hurt him in the polls. I don't know how. He's within 1 point of most polls. Our poll is down to 3, but I think it's margin of error stuff, obviously. And the other thing about Ken Paxton, he's getting something close to $120 million in 30 days. He's going to flood the airways. It's a little late. I would have been like this at the very latest Labor Day, but having said that, that'll close 2 points. Plus, Tallarico with Hassan Piker is just huge because it reveals this guy, if you do believe that he's gone moderate, just know he hasn't. Because, and I'm going to do this on One Nation on Sunday at 10 o'clock. If you got to change your positions, if you're Flanagan and you say you're going to crack down on fraud, you were lieutenant governor when fraud happened. And if you're Tallarico and you're no longer going to be a left-wing zealot and you're going to change your position on what gender God is and kids boys playing in girls' sports and all this thing, you got to tell me why. You just can't change. You're changing because of the polls. Troy Jackson over in Maine. Yeah, I will do anything. I even become a Republican in order to get elected, change people's lives. That's not good enough. Al Sayed, I'm not a socialist. I just appeared in front of the DSA and was endorsed by Bernie Sanders, who comes and campaigns for me, as did AOC. That's who you are.

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1: Chatham County Sheriff Richard Coleman announced during a press conference yesterday that he is targeting gang activity in Savannah.
2: Enough is enough. Yeah. We're tired of the dying. We're tired of the killing. We're tired of the shooting. We're tired of the malicious and reckless conduct that's going on in this county.
1: The new gang enforcement unit will be looking into the actions of close to 20 identified gangs in the area. Most of those gangs are on the east or west sides of the hostess city. The sheriff said the gangs are advised to shut their operations down immediately. The search for a new chancellor for the University System of Georgia is over. The Board of Regents announced yesterday that Thomas A. Fanning will take over the position, succeeding Sonny Perdue. Fanning served as CEO of the Southern Company for 13 years before his 2023 retirement. The Braves are heading to the National League Division Series.
3: It's the last time I was at home, but coming here, still in the atmosphere, yeah, it's time. Let's get this thing going.
4: We're going to take it down. We're heading out to L.A., and we're going to handle business out there, too.
5: I feel ecstatic. I'm a Braves fan. Go Braves every day.
1: The team took down the Phillies 6-2 from Atlanta in Game 3 of the wild card round. Michael Harris, the second, crushed a three-run homer in the first inning.
6: Obviously had to come through in a situation. Runners on early in the game. He got behind in the count. Couldn't really find the zone, so just find one pitch to put my best swing on it, and hopefully we got some runs out of it, and we did.
1: Aaron Nola gave up the early homer for Philly, which hasn't won a playoff series since 2023. The Braves are heading to the West Coast as they will visit Los Angeles in the next round on Saturday. I'm Liz Kennedy.
0: This has been GNN News on the Georgia News Network.
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18: Mix of sun and clouds, warm and humid today. Our high in the low 90s, our heat index at 100. A few thunderstorms firing up this afternoon and into the evening hours. Clouds overnight tonight, low 72. Good bit of cloud cover on your Saturday. Scattered showers and thunderstorms likely, high 87. I'm Georgia WeatherNet meteorologist KJ Allen.
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0: I'm Jerry Willis, and this is the Fox Business Report.
1: Stocks are climbing after job growth cooled in September. The Labor Department says 29,000 new positions were created in the month, fewer than expected. The unemployment rate rose to 4.2%, though that's skewed by more people entering the workforce. Labor force participation rate rose to 61.8%. Wall Street sees this as encouraging. The economy is still creating jobs, but not heating up. Jamie Cox, managing partner at Harris Financial Group, says an October rate hike from the Federal Reserve was never on the table, and now it's absolutely not going to happen. Yields on U.S. Treasuries moderated after the report was released. Crude oil prices are lower. President Trump says Europe has agreed to release diesel reserves. The U.S. was threatening to ban U.S. diesel exports. That's your Fox Business Report. I'm Jenny Coselda. Invested in you.
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5: Hey, y'all. Welcome to Albany Today. I'm your host, Aisha Morgan. And today we're having an important conversation about mental health, community, and the importance of knowing that it's okay to ask for help. 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
6: Hey, thank you so much.
5: You're welcome. Thank you for joining me today. So for mental health, what do you feel like that became just something you needed to work on?
6: I was in the war in 2009 and 2010, and I had a tough time. I had a really tough time. I had a lot of friends that passed away while I was over there. A lot of the guys that when we got back, they became addicted to drugs and to alcohol. Me, I didn't become addicted to drugs, but I would drink a lot. And I was a violent and angry person when I got back. War is, it's not natural. You know, when you see children die, when you see, you know, your friends die, it really takes a toll on you. And oftentimes, as a man, you think you should just, okay, we'll just suck it up, you know, because all of us are doing this. Just never know what's going on in someone's life. And oftentimes I think it's because people, they feel like they don't want to be a bother to people. And so people just bottle it all up.
5: What would you say to the person who looks strong on the outside, but maybe struggling internally?
6: To rest and find, you know, you don't have to have 100 people. Find just one person that you can actually be transparent with. So just find another leader that you can just kind of, you know, pour your heart out to, who could also kind of share some of those burdens with you. It's impossible to lead anything by yourself.
5: Yes. Check on your strong friends. So last question. For someone listening who may be struggling mentally and spiritually, or someone who knows who is, what is one thing you would want them just to remember?
6: That they are loved and that someone sees them and that they're not alone. Mental health, depression, all those things can be very lonely and very isolating. And in those moments, you feel like it's just you, that no one loves you. It's just you. That's not true. I care. So you can come and you can talk to me. I'll make time. You know, yeah, I'm busy, you know, but no. I will make time.
5: So y'all, mental health is something that affects people from all walks of life. And sometimes simply knowing that you're not alone can make a difference. And to everyone listening, if you guys enjoyed this conversation with Mr. Stan and I, please go to georgialistens.com. I'm Aisha Morgan, and thank you for listening to Albany Today.
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0: Closing up shop on Clay and Buck for the weekend. 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Carol Markowitz, David Rutherford, Tudor Dixon, Ryan Gerdusky. I can't remember. 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And they're really fantastic people and only the best people. It is true. Let's go with our talkbacks here. We have E, podcast listener Michael in Keechee, Kansas. Interesting. What's up, Michael?
1: Clay, Travis, you really enjoy the word important. The problem is you're mispronouncing it. It is important. Like my girlfriend and wife say, mind the T's.
0: How do you say it?
2: I think I just speak sometimes quickly.
0: I feel like the word police just tried to pull you over and you said, I'm not going to go to jail today.
2: Yeah. You know, sometimes it is true that I read way more than I listen, meaning there's been lots of times, I'm sure you found yourself in this position too, Buck, where I know words, but I actually haven't heard people use the word, right? Like you see it in a book, you might use it in your own writing, but I understand that I might mispronounce a word because most people don't use those words. This one's not one of those. Rebecca, North Carolina, by the way, 106.1 FM, F

0: the attacker, the co-pilot who attacked the captain. He underwent Islamist radical indoctrination.
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3: 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T-minus 32 days until Election Day.
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5: All right, thank you, Scott Shannon. Thanks to all of you for being with us. 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You want to be a part of the program. It is 800-941-SEAN if you want to join us. Yesterday, a very, very frustrating day for me. I don't like to be off generally, but when I'm off and it's not any choice of mine, it gets particularly hard. On the campaign trail with J.D. Vance, and he was doing an event on, you know, pretty far away, so I had to fly there. There were no flights that were taking off because of weather, and then we couldn't find a studio. And thanks to Mark, Simone, Linda for scrambling and getting a show on the air yesterday. But I don't like being off, especially when it's not by choice. But I am grateful that we have a great team and a great support staff. We are learning more about this hijacked Israeli-bound flight. You just heard Bibi saying it in the open, the attempted hijacking of this Fly Dubai plane. Well, first we're learning that he had been a trained radical Islamist. Not that hard to figure out, is it? When he said he wanted to die. But we now know from information that they've been able to gather, this plane was 40 seconds away from crashing into the ground. Kind of like 9/11. It would have been a little bit like United Flight 93. That landed in that field in Pennsylvania on 9/11. But the flight data shows that the Fly Dubai jet headed to Tel Aviv Wednesday. First, I thought I'd read it was 18,000 feet. It's 14,000 feet, 40 seconds away from hitting the ground. If the plane lost half its altitude in 40 seconds, another 40 seconds would have seen it crash. A 28-year veteran with Israel's Air Force telling Israel's Channel 12, very, very, very close call and a hair-raising incident from every perspective. And God bless this hero, probably the hero out there saying that he's a big, will you please tell President Trump I'm a big fan of his? I thought that was pretty funny. Look, we're 32 days out of this election. To make your lives easier and to prevent some repetition on this program, I have put up all of the printed agenda of the Democratic Socialists of America, which is the power base now of the Democratic Party. It's on my website, Hannity.com. I put up a list of accomplishments of President Trump. It's on Hannity.com. You can print it out. You can put it in your pocket. You can tell your friends, your neighbors, your coworkers. I'm just telling all of you that there are enough people in this audience. If you put your heart, your mind, your soul and commitment into voting and making this year the single most important election year in your life, we can win this election. And I mean, we can shock the world. And you're going to hear 32 days from now in the evening at some point, or maybe the next day, maybe 33 days away, or although you never know when they count votes in California, how many congressional seats may be hanging out there. So could take a lot longer in terms of the control of the House of Representatives in particularly. You're going to hear the words Fox News can now project. And what's at stake here is what do you want to hear after that? That Republicans will maintain control of the majority in the House, that they will remain in control of the U.S. Senate, or that Democrats have taken over, because it will dramatically impact our immediate future and the long-term future of this country. And that's why, as a public service, we're posting all this information available to you, because it does matter. It is frustrating that I don't think the president gets the credit that he deserves. We've had net migration since he's got back in office. That had not happened in like 100 years. The border truly is secure. Zero illegal immigrants that have been released into this country in 16 months. Not only did we get the largest tax cut in history, but they're also permanent, something he wasn't able to achieve in his first term, but was able to achieve here. Added to that, no tax on tips, overtime, Social Security. We now have the highest median income in the history of this country at $87,600. We have the lowest poverty rate in the country in its history. We have, especially for minorities in America, Hispanic Americans, African Americans, Native Americans, you know, now the lowest poverty rate ever. We have set over 80 stock market records. And I know some of you would argue that, well, I'm upset about gas prices. Okay, yeah, but we did prevent Iran from ever becoming a nuclear power and ever having nuclear weapons. Worried about the Strait of Hormuz long term. That's going to be the single biggest factor for lower prices. And to put in perspective, I think we're the only show that has said this. Over 1,000 times did the price of a barrel of oil under Biden and under Obama go over $100 a barrel. It's less than 70 times with Donald J. Trump. We set a record last year that we're building on this year. Record energy production, that is coal and natural gas and oil in this country. He's also unleashed America's energy resources by opening up millions and millions and tens of millions of acres of land for exploration. He's now taken on the cartel members, the president's peace agreements. It's the largest deregulation in history. And I don't think the president gets enough credit for all of this. You know, there's not a single Republican that supports this radicalized DSA agenda. There's not one that wants open borders that I can think of. There's not one that wants to vote against tax cuts that I can think of, maybe with the exception of Tom Massey and Rand Paul. There's not one Republican that doesn't believe in law and order and safety and security. There's not one Republican that's out there advocating and pushing for amnesty or defunding the police and abolishing prisons and abolishing bail. There's not one Republican that buys into the socialist utopia idea. So it's all at stake here. And, you know, it's all hanging in the balance. And it's now basically coming down to whether or not you think that this is important enough for you to take a little bit of time out of your day and go out and vote. I mean, the president's going to now travel. We carried his speech in Oklahoma last night. He's kicking off his campaigning in every single state. I am telling all of you, I don't care if you're in a red state or a blue state, to make the assumption that your vote will be the determining vote in your state, in your congressional district, in your Senate race. You know, Reince Priebus, not a dumb guy. He's pretty smart. Ran the RNC, did so very effectively, had a quite an impressive winning record. You know, he's been out there saying that he thinks that the balance of power in the House and Senate can be decided by as little as 100,000 votes. And that means the entire balance of power. That's all across all 50 states in the country. By the way, Europe finally, you know, is doing something worthwhile. I'm so disappointed with Europe on their lack of commitment to national security and defense and their lack of commitment to NATO. And they're embracing radical climate alarmism and socialism. More importantly, they are leading to their own demise with unfettered illegal immigration without assimilation. It's a disaster. The result, Sharia courts in Great Britain, no-go zones in France and other parts of the country. But anyway, the president did get them to release 100 million barrels of diesel oil, which it should help the short-term shortage, although now the free flow of oil at market prices is going great, especially in the Strait of Hormuz. Strait of Hormuz would be controlled forever in perpetuity by Iran if they ever got a nuclear weapon. You know, and if you think that's costing you money, imagine what it's going to cost you and your family to pay for the socialist Green New Deal agenda, guaranteed daycare, guaranteed government salaries, guaranteed government jobs, guaranteed government healthy food, guaranteed government health care. The price tag is $212 trillion. By the way, on the economic front, the number of people applying for unemployment benefits fell last week to the lowest level since mid-July. So far this year, claims have remained below 220,000, which is a historic low. We now see a lot of the manufacturing dollars that the president was able to secure in his first year, in his second term, now coming online. That means pharmaceutical manufacturing plants and semiconductor manufacturing plants and automobile manufacturing all going down. Gas prices, by the way, are down 10 cents a gallon from last week's average. Again, I think word has gotten out that, yeah, we're almost at pre-war levels with Iran in terms of the opening of the straits. But, you know, if you look at, for example, inflation under Biden, you know, his average for the 4 years was 5%. It's now down 3% under Trump. It's better. Food inflation was 5.5%. Trump got it down 2.3%. He doesn't get any credit for this. The legacy media mob is abusively biased and corrupt as they are. They're never going to tell you that. You want to know the average price of gasoline during the Biden years versus Trump in his second term? It was $3.39 a gallon under Biden for the 4 years he was in office. Now the average so far under Donald Trump is $3.08 a gallon. If you look at foreign direct investment, you know, look at the 4 years of Biden. It was negligible. You know, Vice President Vance said they have $19 billion in committed monies for manufacturing in this country. And you can add the same thing for business equipment investment, nearly up double digits. Non-residential investment up 5.4%. Private sector demand up 4.6%. Hourly wages up a dramatic, you know, $6 and you know, nearly $7 an hour, which is pretty amazing. Weekly salaries are up dramatically as well. Corporate profits, guess what? That's good. If your corporation's making money, that means you're getting paid more in the end, ultimately, hopefully. But the economic statistics don't change anyone's vote, but the reality behind numbers do. I mean, they're not just statistics. Yeah, you can argue about filling up the tank. It costs too much, but it was more under Biden. It was more under Obama. They had 1,000 times that the price of a barrel of oil went over $100 a barrel. Trump, less than 70. That should tell you a lot, too. You know, we have the federal data, surging corporate investment, robust consumer spending, the Commerce Department revising their GDP growth figures from 2.1 to 2.5% for the first quarter. The Atlanta Fed is predicting 5.4% for the third quarter of this year. Business activity is booming at double-digit rates. You know, it's just frustrating because, you know, you read, oh, the American people, they're depressed. Why? I don't understand. I don't think most people know. One reason is we have an information crisis in this country, and that gets extraordinarily frustrating to me. Very, very frustrating to me. You know, it's it just is what it is. September's jobs report shows the private sector added nearly 50,000 new jobs. Government jobs, well, they shrunk by 17,000. As a matter of fact, the federal workforce has shrunk dramatically so far in Trump's second term. Donald Trump sent massive $500 checks to nearly 1 million Americans, by the way. According to the New York Post, Treasury Department dispatching these funds to nearly 1 million people across 30 states who utilize healthcare.gov. Okay, that's money in your pocket. That's good for you. Government making do with 2.7 million workers. Dramatically, the federal staff is at a 60-year low. Why? Because he's getting rid of the waste, the fraud, the abuse, the bloated bureaucracy that has taken over Washington, D.C. and our government. On affordability, you know, Trump beats Biden on income growth and wealth. I mean, you look under Biden, it was $569. You look under Trump, his first term, $6,640. His second term, $1,964. Oh, I'd say that's pretty good news for the average consumer. and people need as much help as they can get. I want everybody to prosper in this country. 950,000 Obamacare enrollees are getting that check, by the way. That's the total number. All right, 800-941-SHAWN, our number. We're going to talk a little bit about your privacy. I can't believe these data research databases and people search sites are selling your information for $2. Find somebody online. You can find out where they live and get their personal cell number. It's insane. 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I love this. I love this technology. And by the way, so do the professionals. That means government agencies. There's over 500 of them. Police departments, private security firms. They're all using this technology. And that ought to cause all of us to pause and think, well, what is it about non-lethal technology that matters? I would never, ever, ever want to have to pull out a firearm unless it's absolutely necessary and I'm about to die. But there are situations where you need non-lethal assistance to protect yourself and your family. If you look at this technology and watch the videos online, BYRNA.com, you are going to be impressed. Powerful deterrence, tear gas, pepper spray, kinetic rounds. You can hit a target 60 feet away. You can incapacitate any sized attacker for up to 40 minutes. 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
5: Yeah, we'll talk later in the program about the Cornell 7, these rape allegations, and why charges weren't brought, what this girl had said, and how it's going to impact all of this. I'll tell you one thing I'm not going to do, and I even see the Clay Travis and Sonny Houston agree on this, which I don't think they agree on anything. But we're going to do what we always do. I'm not looking to be first here. I want to know more details, although there seems to be some exculpatory information, including a text message the girl had sent one of the guys. And the whole thing to me is just sad, but people are rushing to judgment like they always do. All right, we'll continue.
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17: A suspect is in jail for a cold case murder in Coffee County. The GBI reports James Lawrence III was arrested Thursday on murder and aggravated assault charges connected to the 1998 death of Christy Myers. She was 20 years old when she was found stabbed to death inside her car. Chatham County Sheriff Richard Coleman announced during a press conference on Thursday that he's targeting gang activity in Savannah.
18: Enough is enough. We're tired of the dying. We're tired of the killing. We're tired of the shooting that's going on in this county.
17: The new gang enforcement unit will be looking into the actions of close to 20 identified gangs in the area. Most of those gangs are on the city's east or west sides. The sheriff said the gangs are advised to shut down their operations immediately. The search for a new chancellor for the university system of Georgia is over.
19: The Board of Regents announced Thursday that Thomas A. Fanning will take over the position, succeeding Sonny Perdue. Some state lawmakers are serving on a special committee looking into vendors of voting systems to see which one would be awarded a lucrative contract based on security and functionality, among other priorities. During the meeting, lawmakers on the Joint Election Equipment Specifications and Standards Committee received answers to many of their questions.
20: How long do those batteries last if you were to have a power outage? If something were to happen to that software on election night, will the machines keep functioning?
21: If there's a cord that is cut, a device is, you know, dropped out of a moving vehicle, these devices can break. They do need to be repaired. They would be sent back to our repair depot.
19: Three election vendors are competing for the massive multi-million dollar state contract. I'm Liz Kennedy.
16: This has been GNN News on the Georgia News Network.
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25: AOC or John Ossoff? 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Hard to believe, but Senator Ossoff spends more powdering his nose than your family spends on 4 months of groceries. No wonder Ossoff thought Georgians could afford his $2,000 tax increase. 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A $2,000 tax increase? No wonder Ossoff doesn't care about you. 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That pretty boy has an ugly record. SLF PAC paid for and is responsible for the content of this advertising, not authorized by any candidate or candidate's committee. www.slfpac.org.
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28: Scattered showers and thunderstorms as we move through the day today and into the evening hours. Clouds, a little fog overnight tonight, low 71. Tomorrow, partly sunny. Scattered showers and thunderstorms back in the afternoon with a high of 86. Rain likely Sunday, high in the low 80s. From the Georgia Weather Net, I'm meteorologist KJ Allen.
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1: The Atlanta Beltline is finally set to become a true loop. Beltline leadership announced Thursday that it finalized a $550,000 purchase last month of a 0.2-acre piece of land in northwest Atlanta. The purchase means the 22-mile trail will officially be enclosed. The National League East champion Atlanta Braves are headed to the West Coast to face the NL West champion Los Angeles Dodgers in the division series. The best of five series starts Saturday afternoon at Dodger Stadium. The Braves did so by defeating the Phillies 6-2 Thursday night at Truist Park, with slugger Michael Harris II also helping. Braves manager Walt Weiss talks about why they moved Harris up in the batting order.
2: Nola's great, man. We've seen him a ton for many years now. But we wanted to load up the lefties and try to go after him and try to get out to a lead.
1: Dodger Stadium will host games 1 and 2 this weekend. Truist Park will host game 3 on Tuesday, and if necessary, game 4 on Wednesday. Multiple weather events are converging across the country and could have a strong impact in the southeast. More from Thomas Cage.
3: We have got a confluence of meteorological events going on.
4: Meteorologist Brad Rippey, starting because of former Hurricane Polo bringing significant rain.
3: By the time we get to the end of this week, we are going to be looking at rainfall totals exceeding an inch just about everywhere.
4: And when he says everywhere, he means the Midwest, across the Corn Belt, and
3: all through the South, the Mid-South, to the Atlantic Coast.
4: The rain is expected to benefit the southern states.
1: And as for Georgia, the National Weather Service in Peachtree City is calling for several rounds of showers and thunderstorms throughout the weekend in parts of the state. I'm Liz Kennedy.
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13: WALG Albany weather.
4: Scattered showers and thunderstorms as we move through the day today and into the evening hours. Clouds, a little fog overnight tonight, low 71. Tomorrow, partly sunny. Scattered showers and thunderstorms back in the afternoon with a high of 86. Rain likely Sunday, high in the low 80s. From the Georgia Weather Net, I'm meteorologist KJ Allen.
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0: walkie-talkie, except you could talk to grandma, grandpa, mom, and dad if they live on the West Coast and you're on the East Coast. 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
4: 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The GBI releases new details of a deputy-involved shooting in Valdosta that left 39-year-old Denisha Latoria Miller dead. Police say Miller signaled them and then pulled a gun as officers arrived who shot her. A fourth person died overnight in the hospital after a Tuesday crash on I-16 eastbound. That's according to Bryan County Coroner Bill Cox. Three people were pronounced dead at the scene, and four were taken to the hospital in critical condition. One of the children hospitalized died overnight. A former Richmond County Elementary School that has sat vacant for years could soon have a new purpose. Macklender LLC is hoping to transform the former Terrace Manor Elementary School into a day program for people with disabilities.
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1: A suspect is in jail for a cold case murder in Coffee County. The GBI reports James Lawrence III was arrested Thursday on murder and aggravated assault charges connected to the 1998 death of Christy Myers. She was 20 years old when she was found stabbed to death inside her car. Chatham County Sheriff Richard Coleman announced during a press conference on Thursday that he's targeting gang activity in Savannah.
2: Enough is enough. We're tired of the dying. We're tired of the killing. We're tired of the shooting that's going on in this county.
1: The new gang enforcement unit will be looking into the actions of close to 20 identified gangs in the area. Most of those gangs are on the city's east or west sides. The sheriff said the gangs are advised to shut down their operations immediately. The search for a new chancellor for the University System of Georgia is over. The Board of Regents announced Thursday that Thomas A. Fanning will take over the position, succeeding Sonny Perdue. Some state lawmakers are serving on a special committee looking into vendors of voting systems to see which one would be awarded a lucrative contract based on security and functionality, among other priorities. During the meeting, lawmakers on the Joint Election Equipment Specifications and Standards Committee received answers to many of their questions.
3: How long do those batteries last if you were to have a power outage? If something were to happen to that software on election night, will the machines keep functioning?
4: If there's a cord that is cut, a device is, you know, dropped out of a moving vehicle, these devices can break. They do need to be repaired. They would be sent back to our repair depot.
1: Three election vendors are competing for the massive multi-million-dollar state contract. I'm Liz Kennedy.
0: This has been GNN News on the Georgia News Network.
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11: WALG Albany weather.
12: Few showers and thunderstorms around through the evening hours. Clouds overnight, low in the low 70s. Tomorrow, mostly cloudy. Thunderstorms back in, mainly after 2 p.m. with a high of 86. Showers likely tomorrow night, low 71. Rain throughout the day on Sunday, high in the low 80s. I'm Georgia WeatherNet meteorologist KJ Allen.
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4: 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Brought to you by Progressive. The Georgia Department of Public Health confirms 5 additional measles cases in the state, bringing the total number of confirmed cases to 21. The 5 new cases involve siblings from a Jasper County family. DPH says the individuals were either unvaccinated or undervaccinated, and at least one sibling has a history of out-of-state travel. Uber reaches a settlement with a Georgia teen who says she was sex trafficked using the rideshare company. In November of 2024, the 14-year-old was reportedly picked up at a gas station by an Uber, which was ordered by a man she had been talking to online. The lawsuit claims Uber dropped her off 30 miles away in Clayton County, where she was allegedly drugged and repeatedly raped over 4 days. With your local news update on WALG, I'm Vince Lennon.
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8: Hi, I'm Peter Sagal. 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
12: All right, that's going to wrap things up for today. We've got a great Hannity tonight. Set your DVR, 9 Eastern on the Fox News Channel. Wow, a 1-point race in Minnesota for the U.S. Senate? Wow. Anyway, Michelle Tafoya, who has closed the gap there, will join us. Mike Rogers is going up against Abdul El-Sayed. He will join us. We'll look at the polls with Mark Penn and Robert Cahaly. We have Senator Tim Scott, the head of the National Republican Senate Committee. Also, Congresswoman Anna Paulina Luna and much more. Set your DVR, Hannity tonight, 32 days till Election Day. We'll see you tonight. Have a great weekend. Back here on Monday. Thank you for making this show possible.
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14: Atlanta Mayor Keisha Lance Bottoms is asking her entire cabinet to resign,
15: including the police chief. Aggravated assaults up 20% and murders up 52%.
16: And Bottoms knew exactly how Atlanta got there.
17: We made many decisions that have gotten us to this point. I eliminated cash bail bonds. We've cut our corrections budget by 60%. This is not a plan that I just pulled out of the sky.
15: Atlanta's police department is hundreds of officers short.
18: Crime is out of control. They've never seen Atlanta like this.
16: And those who called Atlanta home left to live with the consequences.
19: Keisha Lance Bottoms, she abused taxpayers.
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20: 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It was every day.
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25: Continuing the campaign swing, I'm Lisa Lucera, Fox News. President Trump traveling to another deep red state for a rally this evening in Mobile, Alabama.
26: As for why the president chose Mobile, one, this is a state that is considered staunchly Republican and a ruby red state. But the president also is likely to have no problem turning out people to hear his message on a Friday night. But there's also crossover in this territory because you have the Florida panhandle bordering Mobile. And Florida is interesting this cycle because you have Congressman Byron Donalds, who's running for governor there. The polls still show him leading, but maybe by a tighter margin than some expected in a state that, of course, conservatives have done so well in the last couple of years.
25: Fox's Mark Meredith in Mobile. A federal court in Texas has temporarily blocked the Trump administration from building a border wall and other infrastructure across the state's Big Bend region. Landowners, businesses, and environmentalists are united to oppose the project, which is part of a $46 billion effort by the Trump administration to line the southern border with a mix of 30-foot-tall steel walls, vehicle barriers, roads, and surveillance technology. New York Attorney General Letitia James has been appointed as a special prosecutor in the case of a former Cornell University student who says she was gang-raped in 2024.
27: We will review the facts, gather evidence, interview witnesses, and if warranted, pursue prosecutions.
25: Governor Kathy Hochul says the accuser was failed by people who were supposed to protect her. White House Economic Director Kevin Hassett reacting to the latest jobs numbers.
28: President Trump's policy is a supply side policy that's realigning the American economy in a very positive way.
25: Employers added a disappointing 29,000 jobs last month. The Labor Department says the unemployment rate rose to 4.2%. 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
25: Questions about whether air traffic controllers failed to warn pilots about high winds before a cargo jet crashed.
2: Air traffic controllers are supposed to advise pilots of strong tailwinds, but the National Transportation Safety Board now says the tower at Miami International Airport never gave that information to pilots landing an Amazon-branded cargo jet last month. That aircraft crashed into ground vehicles beyond the runway, killing five people. The information is revealed in a preliminary report by the NTSB, which says their full investigation could take a year to complete. The cargo jet, a Boeing 767, was flying in service for Amazon, but was owned and operated by contractor 21 Air. In Miami, Eben Brown, Fox News.
25: The investigation continues into whether a synthetic drug played a role in the deaths of two Ole Miss students.
3: We still don't know how Aiden Hamilton and Robert String died. We just know the same synthetic kratom was found in both of their rooms. The DEA classified the ingredients in the tablets found as controlled substances. They're found in many more kratom-derived products, so they should not be on any store shelves.
25: Fox's Madison Scarpino in Oxford. Both men were found dead near tablets which have kratom listed as an ingredient. Toxicology results are pending. The Trump administration announcing a massive cash prize for schools who take part in the presidential fitness test.
4: The presidential fitness test is going to offer $7 million in prizes to schools, districts, and youth organizations that demonstrate effective ways to implement the fitness test. Another $3 million in awards and vouchers will be available for fitness or sports equipment. President Trump signed an executive order last year to bring the test back to schools, but only schools on U.S. military installations are actually required to participate.
25: Fox Business is Ashley Webster. I'm Lisa Lucera. This is Fox News.
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8: A few showers and thunderstorms around through the evening hours. Clouds overnight, low in the low 70s. Tomorrow, mostly cloudy. Thunderstorms back in, mainly after 2 p.m. with a high of 86. Showers likely tomorrow night, low 71. Rain throughout the day on Sunday, high in the low 80s. I'm Georgia WeatherNet meteorologist KJ Allen.
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9: He's here. Now, broadcasting from the underground command post, deep in the bowels of a hidden bunker, somewhere under the brick and steel of a nondescript building, we've once again made contact with our leader, Mark Levin.

0: smart Republicans up there on Capitol Hill. We have a few, but if they would act, they should put a bill in the hopper demanding that the Democrat Party pay reparations if there's actual evidence. Not new immigrants from different parts of the world. I'm talking about people with long ties. The Democrat Party should pay reparations. I really believe this. And the New York Times maybe should pay reparations directly, given its family's ties to slavery, which apparently run deep and long. I mean, it had a very significant role. It had a very significant role in covering up for Stalin, covering up for Hitler, promoting Castro, promoting Hamas. It's a very sick corporation. Very sick. We're going to have a great Life, Liberty, and Levin tomorrow night. Steve Moore, Nathan Sales, I hope you'll join us. A killer monologue. And Sunday, for the full hour, Justice Sam Alito, who doesn't do one-hour interviews. You're not going to want to miss that either. I'll be right back.
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3: The Atlanta Beltline is finally set to become a true loop. Beltline leadership announced Thursday that it finalized a $550,000 purchase last month of a 0.2-acre piece of land in northwest Atlanta. The purchase means the 22-mile trail will officially be enclosed. The National League East champion Atlanta Braves are headed to the West Coast to face the NL West champion Los Angeles Dodgers in the division series. The best of five series starts Saturday afternoon at Dodger Stadium. The Braves did so by defeating the Phillies 6-2 Thursday night at Truist Park, with slugger Michael Harris II also helping. Braves manager Walt Weiss talks about why they moved Harris up in the batting order.
4: Nola's great, man. We've seen him a ton for many years now, but we wanted to load up the lefties and try to go after him and try to get out to a lead.
3: Dodger Stadium will host games 1 and 2 this weekend. Truist Park will host game 3 on Tuesday, and if necessary, game 4 on Wednesday. Multiple weather events are converging across the country and could have a strong impact in the southeast. More from Thomas Cage.
5: We have got a confluence of meteorological events going on.
6: Meteorologist Brad Rippey, starting because of former Hurricane Polo bringing significant rain.
5: By the time we get to the end of this week, we are going to be looking at rainfall totals exceeding an inch just about everywhere.
6: And when he says everywhere, he means the Midwest, across the Corn Belt, and
5: all through the South, the Mid-South, to the Atlantic Coast.
6: The rain is expected to benefit the southern states.
3: And as for Georgia, the National Weather Service in Peachtree City is calling for several rounds of showers and thunderstorms throughout the weekend in parts of the state. I'm Liz Kennedy.
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7: Atlanta Mayor Keisha Lance Bottoms is asking her entire cabinet to resign,
8: including the police chief.
9: Aggravated assaults up 20% and murders up 52%.
10: And Bottoms knew exactly how Atlanta got there.
8: We made many decisions that have gotten us to this point. I eliminated cash bail bonds.
10: We've cut our corrections budget by 60%.
8: This is not a plan that I just pulled out of the sky.
11: Atlanta's police department is hundreds of officers short.
12: Crime is out of control. They've never seen Atlanta like this.
13: And those who called Atlanta home left to live with the consequences.
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22: New showers and thunderstorms around through the evening hours. Clouds overnight, low in the low 70s. Tomorrow, mostly cloudy. Thunderstorms back in, mainly after 2 p.m. with a high of 86. Showers likely tomorrow night, low 71. Rain throughout the day on Sunday, high in the low 80s. I'm Georgia WeatherNet meteorologist KJ Allen.
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2: Fox News, I'm Tom Rigotti. With voters growing increasingly frustrated with rising energy costs, the White House announces a deal with Europe on diesel.
3: G7 leaders announced on a Zoom where the president kept his camera off that with surging prices threatening economic stability and the well-being of our citizens, it will release 100 million barrels to begin immediately over 4 months.
2: That's Fox's Peter Ducey. The Manhattan DA's office has released the body camera footage from the arrest of Luigi Mangione. During his arrest, Mangione claimed to be homeless.
4: Is there a family down here or what? No, I'm homeless.
2: Mangione was arrested in Altoona, Pennsylvania, late December 2024, 5 days after UnitedHealthcare CEO Brian Thompson was shot dead. Mangione has pleaded guilty to federal stalking charges and faces life in prison. He's set to be sentenced this December. 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
13: New showers and thunderstorms around through the evening hours. Clouds overnight, low in the low 70s. Tomorrow, mostly cloudy. Thunderstorms back in, mainly after 2 p.m. with a high of 86. Showers likely tomorrow night, low 71. Rain throughout the day on Sunday, high in the low 80s. I'm Georgia WeatherNet meteorologist KJ Allen.
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4: 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Alcohol at her age can lead to so many bad things.
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5: I love you too.
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